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Or when you tell Tomo Samoa Louis Fuluchi Green, Molunga Evelalo, Yetato, Sutochi Green on Mawalalo, Totes Fupa Sene Seveno, Eono to Ulo Jimunga, Ole Apunchilla, Ilitelo, take me if it's Tabby or the Sulu Malo Shilla. 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I'll make the way to Sabili the Timmy name. You only walk over to Ileloo as a full mile along South Sour. But you chew loud early, please, Ben Bokun Selani Lima Sufi to Pasene. 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

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Yeah, merci for Elusa. Yes, salam. We are telling DB on it. So nice, a pleasure to meet you guys today. Malo, five times for the assessment, Tatolicio. He's in Fasis Langane, Umanai Pesene. Yeah, what have I a lot of love for Nayalo? Yeah, all of your mowers, Awala. Be if I feel so sonny to his yellow voile. Yeah, that of you, and I wake up if I fear. Ya ona fa o ele lav so swani maloso ya ai le mai tau to sfulu minute o te ice fulua.

0: This is Rima from Radio 4EP, and this is Music Masala, a spicy blend of music and life. I'm joined today by Saba Ensemble. Here with me in the radio, there's Ali Kiai, Omid Rahimi, Tammy Jaffari, and Mahkam Gambari. Thank you very much for joining me.
1: Thanks for having us.
0: So let's start by talking about Saba Ensemble. How would you like the ensemble to be introduced?
2: Saba Ensemble was established in October 2017. I got invited to the group

0: by Masood, who is the leader of the group. Some of the members have been playing for a long time and professionally, but it's kind of a mix of like some professional and non-professional musicians, which is amazing. It's given us a really good opportunity to be there and to learn from other musicians. So we started practicing once a week, and then after a few months, we had our first concert. It was a fundraiser for Kermanshah earthquake, and that was a really good experience because it was a charity event, and also like for me, it was amazing because that was my first official playing on a stage. And then we kept practicing. We didn't stop. So basically, every single week, we get together and practice. And lately, we had another performance at Woodford Folk Festival, that was another amazing experience.
1: I will be talking about Woodford shortly. But for now, tell me about the nature of your music and what musical instruments do you use?
2: We are about 12 members, and we have three vocals, santu player, oud player, and ney, tar, what else, guys? And oud, yeah. And percussion, Persian percussion.
0: So we mainly play Iranian traditional and like some classical music.
2: Classical and folk music.
0: And also recently we've been practicing some original songs produced and written by Omid and Masood. We are proud that we are playing original songs now.
3: And before that, what was the content on, what did you sing about?
0: It was basically traditional Iranian music, which a lot of those songs and musics were from, I would say, like maybe 60, 50 years ago.
2: That's right, yeah.
0: When we had a really good time in Iran in terms of music and musicians, there wasn't as much challenge at the time. So we had a really good, I can say, history of music back then. So we've been just singing and practicing those songs.
3: And when you sing a song that has been there for about 60 or 70 years, would you add some kind of like modernity in it, or we just stick to the traditional track?
2: Most of the time it's traditional, and it's a mixture of classical music and poetry, the old poetry. We sometimes rearrange some part of the songs, but most of the time we use the original song from that time. Most of the Persian poetry is about human virtues, about human soul and love.
3: Now we are going to play Nagme Hay Jan Faza.
2: Nagme Hay Jan Faza is one of our original song that Masood made that song, and it's from Rumi poems, and the song is on Isfahan mode, is one of our Persian modes. We have 12 different modes in Persian classical music, so this is Isfahan, we call it Isfahan mode, and is a new technique in songwriting, because it's kind of music, like a music and singing freestyle on the music. It's a kind of moderating song. It wasn't common in previous time.
3: We'll have a listen to the song and come back.
2: Thank you.
0: Thanks.

0: So, Ali, tell me, what does this song mean?
1: Well, actually, it was written something like 700 years ago, so you can see that it's a bit mystical. But the thing is that still these days, you can find a lot of young people who are still into that. It's, you know, you can have your own interpretation. Everyone can have their own. It's kind of spiritual, but some people, you know, look at it as something like, you know, a romantic thing, and that is kind of romance for them. So it depends on your interpretation and the point of view that you have. We've been recently interested in that kind of poem because I think that one of our members of the band is kind of inspired by this poet, and then he decided, you know, to have more of his poems into our music. Yeah, so that's the story.

0: This is Rima from Radio 4EP, and this is Music Masala, a spicy blend of music and life. I'm joined today by Saba Ensemble. Tell me, how was the learning experience for you, especially that professional and non-professional musicians in this band? How was this learning experience relating to you?
1: I don't know what happened. I just told them, a couple of years ago, I just learned how to play Ney. And, you know, right after that, these guys said to me, why don't you come and play with us? And I said, no, I can't. No, I'm not good at that. And they said, no. We're not professionals. Just come and we'll lead you. Like Mahcom sometimes.
2: You're
1: welcome. She just called and said that, okay, you can come to my home tonight and we can go through some of the songs. And that's it.
0: And Mahcom, what musical instrument do you play?
3: I play tar. It's a string instrument. It's a very traditional instrument. Well, they say it's the mother of instruments in Iran. Actually, the reason I picked tar as my instrument was that when I was 18, I met a girl. She was my sister's roommate. She was studying Bachelor of Music at the time. And one night, we were just sitting there, and she started playing, and I listened to it, and like immediately I told myself, this is it, I'm going to learn this instrument. But yeah, so I just started learning tar when I was 18, like on and off. Then when I immigrated to Australia, but I just didn't take it that seriously. It was just a hobby for me until I joined this group. And it's been like over a year that I'm doing it more seriously. I spend more time practicing.
0: And we'll just go for a song now, La Ubali.

0: back, let's talk about Laubali. What does Laubali mean?
1: I think Laubali means doesn't care about things, carefree person.
2: Why did you choose to sing this song? What's the message behind it?
3: The meaning is a little... It means carefree, but in a different way.
4: In a positive way, we can say. So it's kind of being laid back and carefree, not being irresponsible. It means that having the responsibilities, but at the same time, do not take things seriously, and do not, you know, sometimes in life, every one of us, you know, we make a mountain out of a molehill. You know, the message is that, you know, just let it go. You know, just let it go. So that means the whole song would be like that.
1: I think it's about more focusing on the beloved one. So in the one line, he explained that the eyes is for seeing your love. It's just for that, and don't care about the other things.
2: So let's talk about your musical instrument. What's your musical instrument that you used during the recording of this song?
1: I'm a Persian singer and Persian percussion player in the group, in the sub ensemble.

0: This is Rima from Radio 4EP, and this is Music Masala, a spicy blend of music and life. I'm joined today by Saba Ensemble. Let's talk about your Woodford experience.
1: Yeah, I've been in Australia for 3 years now almost, and I can say that that was the highlight of all this time. Yeah, it was really good experience. To be honest, you know, I just went there to stay only for a few hours just to do the gig, and after that I wanted to come back to Brisbane. So I didn't have a sleeping bag, I didn't have a towel, I had nothing with me, just myself and my instruments. That's it. But we got there, I loved it. And I think that everyone, all of us, we were in our elements and we were really enjoying our time. And the audience, that was extraordinary, because we had people different ages, different backgrounds. And I could not believe, because when I was a kid, you know, when I was in my early teens, I was always interested in traditional music, and my friends always laughed at me because that was kind of, they said that our grandparents would listen to that kind of music because folk music is not everyone's taste. And I could see some young people, foreigners, dancing while we were, you know, doing our gig. So they were really enjoying, and there were some other people. I remember that the place was kind of packed with people.
2: Mm-hmm. It was.
1: And yes, and people stay there for 30 minutes, which was all our gig, and they really enjoyed. So I think that, yeah, that was extraordinary.
2: Yeah, actually the good thing about playing in Australia is that we are finding our audiences. Back home, the trend is, it's in a way that like new generations are not really into traditional and classical music. So they listen more to pop music and other types of music, like fusion and stuff. But because it's a totally new music for Australian people, like foreigner audiences, they really enjoy it. And when we see they enjoy it, we get inspired and motivated to practice more.
3: Yeah, and especially the Persian freestyle is very interesting for Australian audiences. Yeah, because it's not rhythmic, and it's just free and improvising singing. And it has some special technique to chant, like canary or nightingale. And it's really special.
0: Was that the biggest concert you've had here in Australia?
1: For me, definitely it was, because that was the second gig that I was doing here. The first one was in Brisbane. That was for a charity, and it was not a big thing. But this one was huge, huge. And before that, I was really stressed, and I was not sure if I was able to perform, you know, well. But yeah, it was really good, and we had a very good gig.
2: The whole atmosphere is in a way that, when you get there, you don't feel stressed out anymore. So people are chilled out and pretty relaxed.
1: Yeah.
2: So we're just looking forward to our next performance at Woodford, hopefully next year.
0: Speaking of audience, tell me, who are your audience? Who do you sing for?
1: I think that, you know, we had people from every walk of life, young, old, kids. And we had people from different backgrounds and different countries. Yeah, and I think that, you know, music is something that once you're infatuated with music, doesn't matter what your language is, your gender, your race, you know, because music is kind of the language understood by everyone. Yeah, so I think that everyone can enjoy our music.
3: Yeah, I think Persian classical music is very colorful. And because they use different instruments, musical instruments, and different type of singing. So our audience, as Alice mentioned, that would be the other cultures that are interested in music, actually.
0: Now we'll talk about the last song, Bazice Ayam.
1: Yeah.
3: Bazice Ayam, yeah, actually I wrote this song. When I arrived in Australia about 12 years ago, or 14 years ago, I was very alone, and I was looking for some Persian people who are involved in music, or some musicians. And one of my friends introduced me to a person. So we went together and worked together, and I involved in the Persian poetry nights on that time, and we we had performances over there on the event. And I've heard a poem from one of our contemporary poets who is still alive, and it was really inspire me. And I was just singing to myself this poem all of the time. And from that time, I decided to wrote this song. And when I involved in Saba Ensemble, I talked to Masoud. Then I said I arranged and I made a song. And we talked together and rearranged it again. And we wrote this song together.
0: Is there a particular message you're trying to convey from this song?
3: Yeah, it's nowadays because the human rights is very low and nobody cares about the human rights. One of the lines says that we are the sacrificed, the people are sacrificed in this dirty world at the moment. So Bazıçe Ayyam, it means the people and the human rights is bored, and this world is playing with that and don't care and doesn't care about the human rights.
0: We'll go now and have a listen to this song, and thank you Omid, Tammy, Ali and Mahkam for your time and for being part of this project. Thank you very much.

0: Of course, why not a 4EB? This is a famous because my 50 language and multicultural language. 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
1: Oh, 4EB, of course. It's cool because it's got the only multicultural station in Brisbane. That's what I like about 4EB.
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Now there's them that say a woman doesn't know her own mind. She must be meek and biddable, graceful and kind. She mustn't ask for what she wants the whole night long. Well, there's them that like to say that, and then that are wrong.

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They also cover aspects such as community access and participation in the operation of this service. 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

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We're delivering Operation Smooth to make some of Brisbane's busiest roads safer and smoother. 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

0: self-reliance, he's basically telling that you have to basically rely on your own wisdom and be alive to your own circumstances and strategizing and doing what's necessary for you. If you sit there and just read books and listen to what other people tell you, you're hopeless because you'll never be able to think on your own. And so formlessness is the fact that you're fluid in life. The most powerful people have a fluidity. And as they get older, they don't get rigid. They retain their youthful fluidity and they're able to move with the times, change, their ideas change. So it's a psychological game more than anything else. With that, you retain your youthfulness and your ability to play the power game.
1: You learn things painfully. When you learn something painfully, a part of you has to die. That's the pain. You know, when a dream is shattered, for example, a huge part of you that constituted that dream, maybe even the biological substrate of that dream, has to be stripped away and burned. Life is a constant process of death and rebirth. And to participate in that fully is to allow yourself to be redeemed by it. And so the good is that process of death and rebirth, voluntarily undertaken. It's like you're not as good as you could be, so you let that part of you die. And if someone comes along and says, you know, there's some dead wood here, man, it needs to be burned off. You think, well, that stuff's still a bit alive. When that burns, it's going to hurt. It's like, yeah, well, no kidding. But maybe the thing that emerges in its place is something better. And I think this is the secret of human beings. This is what we're like. I tell young men, it's like, find something difficult to do. You need that. You're not built for comfort or pleasure. Like, if that comes along, good. If you have a day where you're comfortable and there's some things around you that give pleasure, have some sense and enjoy it. But don't be thinking that's what your life is aimed at. That's contemptible. Everyone knows that. And if they orient themselves in that hedonistic direction, there's nothing in it but shame. No one is proud of themselves for using pornography. They might screech and bitch about their right to do it. I can live whatever lifestyle I want. It's like, well, first of all, no, you can't. That doesn't work. It won't work for you because you can't sell yourself out, and it won't work for other people. When I tell people this, the audiences always go dead silent. It's like the adventure in your life will be found in responsibility.
2: Discipline your thoughts. Stop thinking too much. Don't go into the past. Don't go into the future. Be in the present. Why? Because only then it's possible that the mind is free, the capacity is free, and now you completely immerse into whatever you are doing. And this means you have arrived. Everything can become possible if you find the way to translate what is in the mind into action, because this transformation makes things come to earth.
3: If you really want to be transformed, you have to live an intentional life. This is so simple, I don't want you to miss it. Most people don't lead their life, they accept their life. And when you accept your life, you are living on things that are not worthy of your time and effort and energy.
1: You know how miserable you are now? You're afraid of making the necessary changes, but you know how miserable you are now? Just imagine how miserable you could be in 10 years. And in all likelihood, what you'll find is that you're way more afraid of that than you are of whatever's stopping you in the present.
2: Somebody who does not have enough courage, who does not have enough discipline, who does not have willpower, maybe he just does not have the power anymore to keep on going and going and going after he failed so many times. But because of these failures, because there is something inside of you which feels that you don't want to fail the fourth and fifth and sixth time anymore, because of this, something else inside of you starts to become very, very strong. And once again, and then you only need to keep repeating and going, repeating and going. Don't lose sight.
4: One of the most brilliant things that was ever said to me by an extremely skilled psychoanalyst is so simple, and yet I do think it's the most fundamental thing to understanding oneself, is that it's all internal, right? If you finish a marathon in first place, no one comes along and drips dopamine in your ear. You self-generate that. It's all internal. It's all about your internal representation. Now, that doesn't mean that there aren't good and bad events in life, but the fact of the matter is that if you set the next milestone as just outside the distance of what you're comfortable with and you make it there, if you allow yourself a moment to register that win, you get energy to then set the next milestone and achieve it. That energy is dopamine converted into epinephrine, into adrenaline.
5: Everything you could ever ask for, you could ever have now or ever ask for in the future, you already have right now. You already have all of it. You simply are not experiencing it. Because everything that has ever happened is happening now and ever will happen is happening right now. And so it is for you merely to reach into the sea of infinite possibilities and call forth the reality you choose now to experience. And you do this, you call forth from the sea of infinite possibilities the reality you choose to now experience through three devices, mainly thought, word, and action. Now, if what you say is, please give me what I need today to survive, you will have a struggle acquiring what you need today to survive, because the statement comes from a deep underlying thought that you do not now have that, or you wouldn't be asking for it.
6: One thing I figured out later in life is generally great people have great outcomes. You just have to be patient. Every person I met at the beginning of my career 20 years ago, where I looked at them and said, wow, that guy or gal is super capable, so smart and dedicated. All of them, almost without exception, became extremely successful. You just had to give them a long enough time scale. It never happens in the time scale you want or they want, but it does happen. Apply specific knowledge with leverage and eventually you will get what you deserve. It takes time. Even once you have all of these pieces in place, there is an indeterminate amount of time you have to put in. If you're counting, you'll run out of patience before success actually arrives. Everybody wants to get rich immediately, but the world is an efficient place. Immediate doesn't work. You do have to put in the time. You do have to put in the hours. And so I think you have to put yourself in the position with the specific knowledge, with accountability, with leverage, with the authentic skill set you have to be the best in the world at what you do. You have to enjoy it and keep doing it, keep doing it, and keep doing it. And don't keep track, and don't keep count, because if you do, you will run out of time. The most common bad advice I hear is, you're too young. Most of history was built by young people. They just got credit when they were older. The only way to truly learn something is by doing it. Yes, listen to guidance, but don't wait. People are oddly consistent. Karma is just you repeating your patterns, virtues, and flaws until you finally get what you deserve. Always pay it forward and don't keep count. This is not to say it's easy. They just got credit when they were older. The only way to truly learn something is by doing it. Yes, listen to guidance, but don't wait. People are oddly consistent. Karma is just you repeating your patterns, virtues, and flaws until you finally

you will do. But it's also rewarding. Look at the kids who are born rich. They have no meaning to their lives. Your real resume is just a catalog of all your suffering. If I ask you to describe your real life to yourself and you look back from your deathbed at the interesting things you've done, it's all going to be around the sacrifices you made, the hard things you did. However, anything you're given doesn't matter. You have your four limbs, your brain, your head, your skin. That's all for granted. You have to do hard things anyway to create your own meaning in life. Making money is a fine thing to choose. Go struggle. It is hard. I'm not going to say it's easy. It's really hard, but the tools are all available. It's all out there. Money buys you freedom in the material world. It's not going to make you happy. It's not going to solve your health problems. It's not going to make your family great. It's not going to make you fit. It's not going to make you calm, but it will solve a lot of external problems. It's a reasonable step to go ahead and make money. What making money will do is solve your money problems. It will remove a set of things that could get in the way of being happy, but it is not going to make you happy. I know many very wealthy people who are unhappy. Most of the time, the person you have to become to make money is a high anxiety, high stress, hardworking, competitive person. When you have done that for 20, 30, 40, 50 years, and you suddenly make money, you can't turn it off. You've trained yourself to be a high anxiety person. Then you have to learn how to be happy. Let's get you rich first. I'm very practical about it because, you know, Buddha was a prince. He started off really rich, then he got to go off in the woods. In the old days, if you wanted to be peaceful inside, you would become a monk. You would give up everything, renounce sex, children, money, politics, science, technology, everything, and you would go out in the woods by yourself. You had to give everything up to be free inside. Today, with this wonderful invention called money, you can store it in a bank account. You can work really hard, do great things for society, and society will give you money for things it wants, but doesn't know how to get. You can save money, you can live a little below your means, and you can find a certain freedom. That will give you the time and the energy to pursue your own internal peace and happiness.

0: 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Today I came across a saying of the Prophet, peace be upon him, a hadith, and I thought it was quite interesting. Maybe we can open up this topic a little bit and what it entails. The Prophet, peace be upon him, said, do not... Sorry, wrong one. Where did it go? This is the one. You do not do evil to those that do evil to you, but you deal with them with forgiveness and kindness. I mean, I think it's a lot easier said than done.
1: Say it again.
0: You do not do evil to those that do evil to you, but you deal with them with forgiveness and kindness.
1: That is a saying of the Prophet.
0: Yeah.
1: Upon him. Well, I think it is easier said than done, but I think there is a thing here, like when someone sees an act of kindness in return for the thing that something evil or bad that they've done, there is, how can I say, an instant regret in the person who done the evil thing, in a normal person. So it doesn't, you know, I don't think that the hadith means if a thief comes and takes all your belongings,
0: mm-hmm.
1: you know, and you and then you say, here, look, come, here's a bit of cash that I was stocking, storing somewhere, you can take that one too. It doesn't, it's not what it means, you know, it's got, because you have the right to defend yourself and your valuables and your belongings and your all that stuff. But I think it's what I was saying earlier. Maybe an example I can give is we had some guests over and the kids threw some stuff to the neighbor and the neighbor came and they started screaming your guests, and it was only like a 9-10 year old child,
0: mm-hmm.
1: and then was really verbal and aggressive, this 60-year-old woman to 10-year-old child,
0: mm-hmm.
1: and there was two things that you could do there. You can either say be aggressive back to that person. Or you can respond to it in a nicer way. So, you know, bought some Turkish delight, went over, said, look, apologies, you know, one of the guest children may have caused a bit of strife for you by throwing some stuff over to your side, you know.
0: Mm-hmm.
1: If there's any damage or anything, let me know, we'll sort it out. But they're only kids, you know, these kind of things will happen when you've got kids around. So, you know, we're neighbours, you shouldn't be this upset kind of thing.
0: Mm-hmm.
1: And that softened them up a little bit. And they were never aggressive or abusive again, you know. I'm not sure what was going on the inside, but they weren't like that. So from that, I understand something like that.
0: Yeah. Something that you've experienced, and that's how you've lived that.
1: If you're driving, I had another friend who told me once they were driving, and he didn't know what happened, and the person that drove up next to him and started swearing and gave the finger and everything, and he got upset, and you know, back at that person, but mm-hmm. the person sitting next to that person said, you know, you shouldn't even see that, like, it's not worth your thing, you know, if they're doing something, how can I say, rude. You know, to a degree, a little bit evil, because, you know. Talha?
2: As you were speaking, two things came to mind. First of all, is in our culture, we do not mix the person with the action.
1: Yeah.
2: Like, it is like, you know, someone gets COVID, you keep a distance, but they get cured, they get well, they're still the same mm-hmm. person. So when they're free of the disease, they're the same person. So in our culture, we treat bad habits and bad conduct like that. That is not the person, but this is action we condemn. Mm-hmm. So that person repents, fixes his ways, let's say. We no longer treat him as a thief. Let's say we actually condemn theft, not the person. He's at that moment like a carrier. That's one thing to distinguish. And the other thing is, you are supposed to be a good person no matter what happens to you, right? Mm-hmm. So you do not let the adversity and negativity and the bad things in the world define you. You're still a good person. You try to strive to be a good person. So if someone comes and does an evil thing to you,
0: mm-hmm.
2: you're still a good person. So your nature, your actions should be guided by goodness.
1: Yeah.
2: But specific to that incident, you may be like reactionary. You can defend yourself and this and that, but you do not decide and say, okay, I'm going to treat this person ill from this point onwards and form that habit, you know? So we are not reactionary.
1: You're not going to say, oh, well, you do this to me, watch what I'm going to do, and then I'm going to go come at night and scratch that person's car.
2: Basically, you don't let it define you.
1: Yeah.
2: You're a good person. And the third thing is, this is, I think, another very related narration, is that this ability is only given to those who are patient. To treat evil with goodness. If you're not a patient person, hani sabredenlere verilen bir özellik bu.
1: Yeah.
2: If you're not a patient person, you shouldn't attempt at this because you will lose your temper at some point. Dealing with evil people or evil things patiently is a huge virtue.
1: So if you're not a patient person, what do you recommend that they do if someone does something bad?
2: Find someone who's patient to help you out. Like, you know,
1: just leave that place. Don't say anything. Just
2: defend yourself, protect yourself, or you know, if it is due for a punishment, if there are authorities, like get the police involved or something. You know, you just make it right first. You set the scene to be a lawful environment.
1: Mm.
2: But to, you know, treat that evil person, to repent, to become a good person, to give up that bad, evil thing, you know, whatever it is, to change, you need the help of a patient person so that they can go and through the gentleness of the approach, they can educate.
1: So gotta be wise.
2: Yeah, you know.
1: Yeah.
2: But usually, I'm not that kind of a patient person. I lose my temper quickly, and then I do irrational things, you know, with anger.
1: And it's really good to identify yourself. So it's good to know yourself with these things.
2: Yeah.
1: Yeah, very, very good points that you make. Can you repeat the hadith again that you shared?
0: If I could find it. One second.
2: And this is like, there was a thing the other guy was telling, you know, there was a guy with a really angry looking face. He walks past every morning, and you know, one day he goes like, good morning, and the guy doesn't even like react. The second morning he tries again, and the third and the fourth and the fifth, and then a glimpse of smile just, you know, breaks away from the other person's face, and then the week later or something he goes like, okay, good morning, and then the ice is broken. And that kind of thing requires patience. Like that's what it is. You just do something nice so they can see the goodness in that, they can feel some kind of a remorse, and you know, it's a healing thing. It is a great advice. That's what we should strive to
0: do. It's not easy. Yeah, you gotta be very powerful, you gotta be strong, you gotta, you know, you can't be a
2: dedicated, and you know, you gotta have a really good objective and vision.
0: You gotta have a lot of willpower as well.
2: Yeah,
0: like that's not something like a weak willpowered person can. So the saying was, the Prophet Muhammad, peace be upon him, said, "You do not do evil to those who do evil to you, but you deal with them with forgiveness and kindness."
2: Yeah,
0: I mean, like that takes a lot of strength. It's easy to just retaliate. Without even thought, but just take a step back and say, okay, let me deal with this in another way.
1: And you know, in when they talk about historically, say before the Prophet's time, his tribe, they call it the time of Jahiliyyah, the time of ignorance, for example. And when one of the scholars was discussing what is ignorance, because when you look at it, you know, some of them were very educated, they knew how to read, they knew how to write, they were tribal leaders and everything. What made them jahil, one of the things was that, you know, they were very noble people, they will be kind to their guests, they will, you know, protect their guests, and they'll be kind to their parents and things like that, and family oriented. But what made them ignorant was their reactions to things. So if one person accidentally did something to someone else, or say one silly youth done something to someone in the other tribe, all of a sudden the tribes pulled swords on each other. They were reacting extremely.
0: Yeah.
1: And that was the definition of ignorance. Mm. And then during the time when the Prophet, peace be upon him, migrated to Medina, and sometimes some of the hypocrites, you know, when the Aws and the Hazraj were sitting, and then something happened, and one of them would quickly throw in something, oh, remember what we did to your father, and all of a sudden the tribal things come up, and this normal discussion or a soft argument all of a sudden become where they're going to call their backup from their tribe and fight each other. And then the Prophet, peace be upon him, would come, are you turning back to the time of ignorance after God has sent a prophet to you? And they'll say, oh, what are we doing? And then they'll come back to their senses, and they will not react in that way.
0: Yeah.
2: I think it connects.
0: I think we all live it too. Like, it's something that every single human being experiences in this life. Is something gets done, maybe you're wronged in business, maybe in relationship, maybe in something, you're wronged, and it's very easy to to react,
2: especially for mistakes, you know, like you gotta assume, I think, understand that you can fall in that situation yourself.
0: Mm.
2: Like, let's say backbiting is a good example, Osman.
0: Yeah.
2: Someone comes and goes at you, and this person is talking behind you and saying this and saying that.
0: Mm-hmm.
2: You become very angry straight away.
0: Mm.
2: Just like a dead idiot, you know, like, I know he's doing this.
0: Yeah.
2: Now he's, you become like him.
0: Yeah.
2: But one day you could make the same mistake, and at the end of the day, we gotta understand, I think, like, we are all human beings, we can make mistakes, we can sometimes be ignorant of things.
0: Mm-hmm.
2: That requires forgiveness and, you know, education and understanding.
0: Mm-hmm.
2: It is interesting. I think when you talk about ignorance, Esad, it is all interconnected, like, you know, the kibir, the arrogance that comes through ignorance,
0: the ego.
2: Life is,
0: hmm,
2: where you come from and where you're heading to. If you understand that correctly, then you understand that everyone is in the same boat. It's a closed system, you know, like, we are somehow interconnected in the time and space.
0: Yeah.
2: We share. And then, you know, that forgiveness and understanding and tolerance makes it much easier to go through life, navigate through life.
0: Yeah.
2: And if everyone was so unforgiving, then, you know, we should all somehow be punished for some of the mistakes we do, and, you know.
0: That's right.
1: Well, that brings us to the end of our program. Sorry, guys, we have to stop it there. Thank you for listening to a Turkish program on 4EV FM 98.1. 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
2: Magandang gabi sa inyong lahat, and welcome to our special program here on Radio 4EB. First of all, I would like to acknowledge the Turrbal and Yagra peoples as the traditional custodians of the land on which we gather today. I pay our respects to their elders past, present, and emerging, and extend that respect to all Aboriginal and Torres Strait Islander peoples here today.
3: Ngayong gabi, we are joining the rest of Australia in celebrating NAIDOC Week 2026, a week that honors the history, culture, and achievements of Aboriginal and Torres Strait Islander peoples.
4: Ano ba talaga ang ibig sabihin ng NAIDOC? NAIDOC stands for National Aboriginal and Islanders Day Observance Committee. Pero, more than a celebration, it is also time for truth-telling, reflection, and recognizing the deep histories that shape this country.
2: Yes, and this year's theme, 50 Years of Dudley, celebrates 5 decades of honoring the history, cultures, the achievements of Aboriginal and Torres Strait Islander peoples. Here, Dudley is a term of pride and admiration, meaning awesome or excellent. The theme pays tribute to the elders, leaders, artists, and communities who have kept their culture strong and continue to inspire future generations.
5: Thank you, Camille. Thank you, Chip. Thank you, Shirley. We have all-women crew tonight.
6: Yes.
5: And this is Reggie paneling for Magandang Gabi Brisbane. Umaarang kada 6 to 7 ng gabi sa ilalim ng tulay ng Story Bridge. And this year, we also look at the shared histories, stories that connect First Nations people with migrant communities, including Filipinos. So what did you ladies do for at work? What was how did you observe NAIDOC Week?
6: We have yet to
5: Yes, because it's from July 9 to 12.
2: Yeah, we are still gearing towards that. But there's already a lot of stuff at work that would, you know, supporting NAIDOC Week, which is good.
5: What about you, Shirley? I know marami kong baon.
4: Oh, marami kong baon.
5: Well, how did you observe NAIDOC Week?
4: Well, una sa lahat, pumunta ako dito sa Brisbane para makapiling kayo.
6: Oh.
4: At nag-feeling tayong dalawa, nag-feeling talaga tayong dalawa.
5: What do we have to do? What do we have to do about NAIDOC?
4: Sabay-sabay.
5: Okay. Could you please turn your mic in front of you? Nako, hindi pa nag-training to.
4: Remember na.
5: Thank you. Mga hindi nag-training, mali ang paggamit ng mic. I can just... Numata ko ng lilisik.
2: Parang bako
5: na ako. Anyway, at work, last week, tinanong na kami, you know, we have some Aboriginal paintings.
2: Yes,
5: so,
2: yes.
5: You know, pinakuha sa akin ng picture, tapos inalam kong kaninong artwork yon, and, you know, and then it was posted sa internet ng work na ng office.
2: Yeah.
5: And then we have more things to do, more fellow sharing by Thursday, I think.
2: Yeah. That's good.
5: So, what about us? So, one of the most powerful examples of this, you know, for us Filipinos, you know, you may not this is not a very not a very explored topic.
2: Yeah.
5: But, you know, this year's Philippine 128th Independence Day natin yung June nakalipas. We also celebrate the Filipino-Australian 80th Friendship Day. But even before that, I mean, that was, it was before it was established. Filipinos were here 150 years ago.
2: Yeah.
5: So it was, and that the arrival of Filipinos here. Nagsama siya sa kultura ng Australia and with the First Nations people through the story of Manila Men. There are Filipino seafarers mm-hmm. and pearl divers who arrived in northern Australia 150 years ago.
2: Yes, and they lived, worked, and formed relationships with Aboriginal and Torres Strait Islander communities long before the formal ties between Australia and the Philippines even yes. existed.
5: And tonight, may baon ako, I have a series of interview, a very special interview with historian and researcher Dr. Deborah Ruiz Wall, if she's listening tonight. Good evening po, madam. She has spent years uncovering and telling these important stories. This is a three-part conversation, so we'll journey through history, her personal reflection, and deeper truths about identity and connection. And also, we will be playing a lot of First Nations musicians, First Nations Filipino musicians.
2: Wow.
5: And this one, Emily Wurumara, does that ring a bell? Well, she's actually, I think she's a daughter or like a niece of our former station manager. But she also has Filipino heritage. Let's listen to Emily Wurumara. Okay, go.

0: Noong nakaraang linggo, binigyang buhay ng Gold Coast Filipino-Australian Cultural Ensemble ang kwentong ito sa isang theatrical dance production na pinagsama ang history, kultura at storytelling. 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
1: Okay. How was it last night?
2: Very impressed.
1: You're very impressed.
2: I didn't think that the Gold Coast Filipino community would produce such an amazing presentation with the historical connection. It was quite wide-ranging, I felt, you know, and the presentation of, well, the Pearl Divers interpretation of the history of the Pearl Divers Manila men, which really concretized the links between Australia and the Philippines.
1: And in your career, you know, going around talking about your work, other cultures presenting Pearl Diver history?
3: Not that I know of.
4: Japanese, you said.
3: Oh, I see. Yes.
1: Do you know something similar?
3: Just trying to think.
1: No, when you go to Broome, they have a multicultural.
3: Oh, yes, they have. It's called Sinju Matsuri, and it means Festival of the Pearl. Mm. That's the translation. Every year, September. It runs for about 10 days. Mm. And there is a float parade. They showcase their cultures. Mm. And then there's a prize, first prize or whatever. And when I went there for the first time, which was in 2008, both the new settlers and the indigenous Filipino mix won first prize, Thai.
0: Bilang mga Pilipino ay pinagmamalaki natin ang kwento ng mga Manila men, mga nauunang Pilipinong naging bahagi ng kasaysayan ng bansang ito at nakabuo ng matibay na ugnayan sa mga Aboriginal at Torres Strait Islander peoples. 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
1: Thank you, Camille. That's first part one of a series of interviews we had with Dr. Deborah Ruiz Wall. Again, Shirley, tell us, tell the listeners what we've done. Bakit tayo nagkaroon ng connection with Dr. Wall?
5: Ano tayo nagkaroon ng connection? So, nagsimula siya sa event natin, yung Philippine Independence Day Gala Celebration. Tapos, yung idea mo na ibahagi yung history ng relationship ng Filipinos sa mga Australians way, way back during the Pearl Divers Generation.
1: Mm-hmm. Yeah.
5: Isina.
1: Ako na nga lang mag-explain. Okay, Chip, this is what happened. So at a gala, I had this idea because I was looking for stories deeper than, you know, where we come from, you know, being Australian and Filipinos here. I was just digging for stories na to connect us with the land, something like that. And then I ran into Deborah Ruiz Wall. Her, you know, when you look up and you do your research, I ran into her publications. Mm-hmm. And meron pala tayong connection with First Nations through the Pearl Diver, through the first wave of immigrants here in Australia, which were the Pearl Divers. And at the Gold Coast Filipino Cultural Ensemble presentation, what we did was we did like a pearl dance. And so may mga bola-bola kami, and then we had like divers in costume, and it was like an underwater scene. And at that event, right, It was the first one. Di ba sa interview? I mean, were there any other cultures, or has there been any Filipino groups who had referenced her work, her writing, her research to present the pearl diving history? And this was our first stab at it. And the thing that I really enjoyed about that was the people who were there. 200 people, more than 200 people. They did not know that. They come up to me and say, "We didn't know that." So, you know, it opened them to that history. And also the second thing that happened was Dr. Wall was just an incidental lang, because I didn't I was looking for dancers, and this person who responded to my call, she said, "I cannot dance, but I know Dr. Wall. Do you want me to invite her?" Oh, so naging guest of honor siya at that gala event. And then there was like one photo there. It was everything. There was Dr. Wall, the pearls, and then the book that she published in one frame.
6: Yeah.
1: So parang ano, you know, we were able to give her tribute to her to her life's work. And then it didn't end there, because Dr. Wall has many connection with the community, especially with the indigenous community. Mm. Where did she send us today, Cheryl?
5: Today, through her connections, pumunta kami sa isang home where we met another great guy na meron siyang Filipino heritage. Pero natitrace din yung kanyang heritage back sa mga pearl divers.
1: Yeah, he's a descendant of the pearl divers. Wow. And he wants to write a story. He wants to write a book. And I'm going to get involved again.
0: About the connection.
1: About him, because he was saying his father was a Filipino-Cuban soldier during the Filipino-American War. And then, siguro napunta sa Pilipinas, who fought for the Americans, and then nakipagsaplar na wanted mag-OFW ako. And then he ended up, because the pearling industry was booming just before, during the First World War, during the Victorian era, because they made that into buttons. Yeah. It was an industry. Wala pa kasing plastic nung time na yun eh. So he was like, you know, he's tracing his family. Library siya, may mga genealogies siyang sulat. I mean, this person, she's already 80. 84 years old.
5: Mga newspaper clips.
1: He has his newspaper clippings.
0: Wow.
1: Yung mga news about him. And then when you talk to him, he knew everyone in Broome, because you know the pearling industry was in Broome.
5: Mga photos na ginamit mo dun sa program mo.
1: So in the program, it's in my bag. Mm. I had a photo of a classic photo of the field diver Freddy Corpus.
5: With the gear.
1: Yeah, so it's just like it's a public asset, right? Sabi niya, what did he say about Freddy? Oh, my dad taught him how to dive. Yes. So he knew the final photo. And then the other photo was the cover of Deborah's book. It's like, that's my mother's nephew. So he knows everyone. And he didn't dive. You know, he was already two generations down. Mm-hmm. He's an electrician, not involved in pearl diving, but he seemed like to know yung, it's a smaller community. Eh.
0: Mm-hmm, mm-hmm.
1: Tapos, you know, lumabas na sila ng Broome, but everyone knows each other because of that history. And it's just fascinating.
5: Yeah, he loves, you can feel his passion and love for his heritage.
0: Yes. Yeah. Is this the same person that commented on...
1: No, that's a different story. So ngayon, my work is getting bigger. Like, oh my God, what am I going to do with all these stories? And dami kong trabaho.
5: 84, did you say 84 siya, di ba?
1: He's 88 years old now.
0: Wow. Yeah.
5: 84
1: yung librarian na kausap niya. Who was looking genealogy, looking at public records.
5: Connect na talaga. Kailangan na tayo magkaroon ng reunion.
0: This is really good. This is very good, yeah.
1: I'm like, what am I going to do with this? Why are these things coming to me? Pero naman, parang sayang naman kung hindi...
0: Yes, yeah. It's very good.
1: Especially, you know, like,
0: This is history.
1: Itong pambawas, you know, we, at work, I could talk about this on NAIDOC week
0: yeah,
1: at work.
0: Yeah, for sure. Yeah. And we keep on, like, saying that we have a very good relationship, Australia-Philippines, and it has
1: that's
0: to
1: only
0: be
1: 80 years ago.
0: Said that it goes way, way back. Yeah. And it's not just that. It's also about Aboriginal, which, you know, is as important.
5: We owe it to ourselves and to the future generation.
0: To tell the story.
5: Otherwise, ma-exploit na siya. Ma-extinct na siya.
1: Oh, ma-extinct
0: yeah, it has to be passed on. Oh, oh. Otherwise, yeah. Oh. And,
5: so, heritage. Wow. Part of the heritage.
0: Well done. Well done.
1: Ilang you're gonna help me, right?
5: Ilang oras tayo from 1:30 to 4:30.
1: Yes.
0: Yeah.
1: Tapos, or even longer. Tapos sabi niya wants to write a book. He can't even type.
5: Oh, yeah. Maybe sabi niya. Now you're going to write a book. Yes, yes, yes. We're going to support him to do that.
1: Oh, we're
5: going to
1: support him. So I told him how to do a recorder because, you know, you record, you can download.
5: Yeah.
1: And then you can transcribe it. I told him, why don't you, I have to teach him how to, to record. Just say something, you know, start with your father, your family tree. Tapos he was so determined to do it.
5: Sabi ni Rech, pagod na siya. Sabi niya, no, I'm not. Talagang tuloy-tuloy pa. Dami pa niyang kinikwento.
1: Yeah. Dami niyang
5: kwento. He's so eager to really kind of keep telling, keep sharing his stories. Mm.
1: And then his notes are still handwritten.
5: Oh, he's
0: bless. Yeah. Well, this is another project of yours.
1: I know.
0: In the making.
1: When like I said, like, oh, what am I going to do with this? Why is it coming? This is coming my way.
0: Ano sinabi ni Alexia pag lumago?
1: Huwag nanghihinto. We'll get back to Alice Ayala later. And let's play a music from Dobby, another Filipino, Filipino with Aboriginal.
5: Ang daming mga wins and success stories.
1: All right, we'll be right back.
6: Just moved from overseas? Start banking like a local with ANZ. We're one of Australia's biggest banks, and we're chosen by millions. 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

0: 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Y'all know what time it is. That's why you out here.
1: Well, I really appreciate you giving your perspective, mate, because people in Australia don't have the understanding of
2: the history of police coins.
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4: Welcome back to our special Night Dog Week 2026 feature. In part one, we heard Dr. Deborah Ruiz Wall reflect on the cultural performance that brought to life the history of the Manila Men and their early connections with Aboriginal and Torres Strait Islander peoples in Northern Australia. In the second part of our conversation, Dr. Wall takes us deeper into the layered and often difficult history of the pearling industry in the late 19th century, who was involved, how labor systems changed over time, and how the Manila Men eventually became part of this complex story of migration, survival, and contribution. It's a conversation that reminds us that history is never simple. It is shaped by many voices, many struggles, and many journeys across the seas. Let's continue our yarning with Dr. Deborah Ruiz Wall.
5: Okay, I'll just start from saying that Malay and Filipinos, who came from the Philippines, were ahead of the Japanese when they went to Broome. And they became associated, the Japanese, with the pearl diving history because they invented the diving suit. Oh. And they had the competence that was employed by the pearling masters because of that. Okay. It was more efficient. Mm-hmm. But talking about pearl diving, Aboriginal women skin diving, mm-hmm, were the first ones that the pearling masters used. And at that stage, some of the pearls you could actually grab them from on shore. But then when that was depleted, they had to go further in the sea and dive. And then from what I heard from the stories, they just kept, when they surface, they said, "Oh, go back in there," and they hit them with the paddle. You know, and this was free labor, you know? Anyway, when the British Colonial Office heard about this and there was an outcry from the compassionate people from Britain.
2: So what year are we
5: talking about? Yes, in the late 19th century, because first the Aboriginal women were banned from being employed by the pearling masters. Although, of course, it's coming from Britain, this banning. Although, because it's such a huge distance, they could do what they like, but at the same time, someone would complain and they won't be able to run it themselves, right? So the second, when they couldn't employ Aboriginal people, that's banned, Aboriginal women. Second thing they did then is kidnap Pacific Islanders and pretend that they were going to give them work. But when they got to Broome and Torres Strait, they were enslaved, right? So then again, that was discovered, they can't do that anymore. And that's how the Manila Men came into the picture, because now they had to actually recruit them as indentured workers. And there's a record. And it's like for 5 years or something like that. But of course, once you're there, they had a better life, you know? Some of them did go back, you know? Like they were, for example, the people who won the lottery, and then they donated the printing press to Hong Kong to use for propaganda purposes. So that would have been during the time of
6: Aguinaldo. This is Zarcal, right? Ito ba yung si Zarcal?
5: That time. Pero hindi si Zarcal ang sinasabi ko. Hindi yung ano. There were two other Manila Men recruits. So that was their contribution to use in the propaganda against Spain, right? Mm-hmm. Secondly, there were two others who went back to the Philippines and fought in the revolution in the south and got killed. So they were martyred. So that's another interesting happening during that period. And the rest, the majority of them actually stayed and intermarried with the native people. They didn't want to go back.
4: As we reflect this NIDOC week, Dr. Wall's stories remind us that the histories of Australia and the Philippines are intertwined in ways that are complex, sometimes difficult, but also deeply human. From forced labor systems to migration, from survival to intermarriage and legacy, these are the threads that connect communities across time and place. And as always, NIDOC week calls on us to listen more closely to these stories, to honor truth-telling and to recognize the many layers of Australia's shared history.

0: All right, that was the Pigram Brothers. That's a song from, I think, from 2007. And they are a family from Broome, again, descendant of pearl divers, Filipino pearl divers. And, you know, they're part Irish as well. So, yung kanta nila, very folk, parang folk Irish song, parang folk song, right? In the background, you can hear naman the music from the piece that we did a couple of weekends ago by Carl and Asim. Para yung pagbasa mo ng intro, meron kang background music.
1: Oh, sige. Para inspired kung magbasa, para kang music.
0: Yeah, so that was a Saltwater Cowboy Pig. That's the name of the song. It's part of a Pearl Divers album. And there were other indigenous aboriginal musicians involved in that album. And somewhere I've read, in verifying about this material is, I ran into Deborah Wall again. So I looked it up. Meron siyang article doon because apparently sometime in 2007-2008 they performed at Woodford. Medyo bagets pa dun si Madam. She was at Woodford and she interviewed the Pigram Brothers.
2: Oh, okay.
0: Yeah. Google was my friend. It's not academic research yet.
1: Galing,
0: level. All right, so the last part of our interview with Dr. Wall, please help us, Shirley.
1: In this next part of our conversation with historian Dr. Deborah Ruiz Wall, we shift from history itself to the personal journey behind the research. We often hear the stories she has uncovered about the Manila Men, about pearling history, and about the deep connections between Australia and the Philippines. But how did she come to this path in the first place? What influenced her work? What shaped her perspective as both a Filipino and Australian and led her toward First Nations communities, identity, and truth-telling history?
0: Okay, let's backtrack a little bit. What influenced you? You know, what took you to this road? Was it more of research, social research, or historical research?
1: Well,
0: when you did your university, was it more for the liberal arts? I want to study
3: history. It's nothing to do with the university. It's nothing to do with history. It's just what happened was my own identity as a Filipino Australian. I was looking for what would be the factor that will lead me to my becoming Australian. And I somehow felt that we've got to identify with the land. For some reason, I was drawn to the mindset of Aboriginal people. I don't know what led to this, but before I discovered the existence of Manila Men, I was actually adopted by the Yolno people in Northern Territory.
0: Okay.
3: How I was adopted by them was during the course of my evolution and self-discovery. I did a course at Tranby Aboriginal Cooperative College in Glebe, in Sydney, inner city Sydney. And before that, I was I rented a house. We already had a house in Newtown. I rented a house in Redfern, which is the center of urban land rights. And fortunately, my husband kind of let me do my thing. You know, I took leave from work. I was lecturing in TAFE full-time in social sciences and communication. My original background at the University of the Philippines was graduating with the Institute of Mass Communication.
0: Okay.
3: Major in journalism.
0: Okay.
3: So I was a journalist in the Philippines.
0: So there it is. So you're curious.
3: I'm curious.
0: You were trained to be curious, and that took you that path.
3: Yes.
0: And then with a little bit of activism.
3: Oh, not a little bit, a lot.
1: Deborah Ruiz. That was Dr. Deborah Ruiz Wohl, sharing a very personal reflection on her journey as a Filipino-Australian, a journalist by training, and a researcher shaped by lived experience, curiosity, and connection. Her story reminds us that history is not only something we study, it is something we enter into, something that can shape who we become and how we see the land we lived on and the people we share it with. This NAIDOC week, her reflections also echo a deeper truth that understanding Australia's history involves listening to many voices, including those who have walked between cultures and those who have learned from First Nations communities through respect and relationship. Maraming salamat sa pakikinig. Hanggang sa muli at happy NAIDOC Week sa ating lahat.
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0: And that was Moju, native tongue. Also Filipino, has Filipino blood, but half Filipino, half Aboriginal. And yes, thank you very much. And that was ang oras po natin ngayon ay 51 minutes makalipas ang alas 6. And we've got Chip here. May baon din si Chip. Tell us about what you have.
1: So I will be releasing my third single this coming Friday, July 10. It will be out streaming.
0: Oh,
1: So yeah,
0: okay.
1: it's called Ride.
0: Right. And then how do we find you on Spotify?
1: So you just look for Miss Chip, MS.CHIP.
0: Now, Chip, are you going to perform this apart from the Van Jam?
1: So
0: Or can
1: yes,
0: we catch
1: I
0: you?
1: will. Yeah, so I will be performing it in Van Jam. We
0: Excellent.
1: have Music Roof open mic again
0: Yes.
1: on Thursday, so I will be performing it there as well.
0: Okay.
1: I think there's another one, but I'd forgotten. Yeah, but so far next week it will be those two events.
0: And what ano pang ginawa mo? There's a video on this. I've seen some clips. Is that
1: Yes.
0: for release? Is that going to be released on Friday, the full video?
1: No, actually, we don't have a full video. Those are just teasers.
0: Okay.
1: So it just goes through the four seasons. It's about traveling through life with somebody.
0: Ah, anything else we'd like to know, you want us, the listeners, to know about this?
1: I think you just have to enjoy this the song.
0: I did enjoy this. I mean, it's medyo ano siya, with the songs that we've been playing,
1: Yeah.
0: it has that trippy vibe, di ba? All right, hey, let's listen to Ride. Miss Chip,
1: Enjoy.
0: enjoy.

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1: And that's all we have for tonight. Thank you very much, Camille, Chip, and Shirley. Thank you for bringing that NAIDOC interviews to life. And it's going to be July 9 to 12. So when we come back next Monday, we can still talk about NAIDOC. But I don't think I will be. And I was thinking of that uncle that we met today. Maybe I don't know if I will have time to interview him, and then maybe I could play that for Monday. Kasi NAIDOC pa rin naman sa Monday. Yeah. Now, Chip, this is New Venusians. I saw them on Queen Street Mall many years ago, 10 years ago, and then they perform in one of the pubs in the West End. I think you will like this. I really like this group too.

Concussion affects thousands of Australians every year. To discover why some recover well and others don't, the Australian Mild Traumatic Brain Injury Study, AUS-MTBI, is recruiting adults and children with recent concussion. The benefits of contributing to the study include a personalised recovery program and symptom tracker. 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
1: 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Good evening listeners and welcome to the Call of the Friendly Islands with the Voice of Tonga coming to you live from Radio 4EB 98.1 FM from under the Story Bridge in the heart of the city of Brisbane, presenting the Amatakiloa program. It's Monday evening, dated the 6th of July 2026, so stay tuned for the sounds of Polynesia from Tonga. 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
2: Also written by the same blind Francis Alistine.

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0: All in one. 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
4: 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This is a birthday shout out to those whose birthday falls this week. May you have a glorious day with great and many blessings, happiness, and most of all, good health. 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Also, a special shout out to Mary Manners, who had an early celebration of 88 years of life journey last Saturday for her actual day coming up this Friday, the 10th of July. 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

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Mo po'ulia ko tatawa to tuafato.

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go, honey, go, honey, go, honey, go, honey, go, honey, go, honey, go, honey, go, honey, go, honey, go, honey, go, honey, go, honey, go, honey, go, honey, go, honey, go, honey, go, honey, go, honey, 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

pleasure, just off your pain. 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

0: Music Masala, a spicy blend project of music and life from 4EV Radio Brisbane, Australia. Today, you're going to hear an interview with some members of Son Semilla, an original band from Brisbane, mixing rock, reggae roots, Latin flavors like cumbia, and inviting lyrics. Welcome to this program and thanks for coming to 4EV Studios. Today, we are here with Juan Carreño from the band. Hi, Juan, how are you?
1: Good, excellent, thank you.
0: Very good. It's a pleasure to have you here in the studios, and we're going to talk about a little bit about the band. And could you please tell me your cultural background and which instrument do you play?
1: I am from Latin America. I'm from Colombia. I play the bass. I also sing a few of the songs too.
0: Yeah, right. Mm-hmm. Yeah, so we're going to hear some of the songs as well. And what drew you to music in the first place?
1: Oh, no, that's a long question, though. I come from a family in which the music is a fundamental part of the family. So we do play music in when we meet. We will play music when we, in all the family activities, we will play music as well.
0: Yeah.
1: And it's always going to be a guitar in the house, and it was always there. So I kind of feel that it's always been with me. Yeah. But then I also study music.
0: Okay.
1: And then, I always be part of bands.
0: Mm-hmm. Back in Colombia.
1: Back
0: you mean?
1: In Colombia, mm-hmm. Yeah. And also here, I also been playing with people since I said, probably the first year, I have already started playing with.
0: Talking about your background, what are your memories of music from you where you were a child?
1: Okay, that is I will say that from my father's side, I will recall the traditional rhythms such as rajaleña, cumbia, and then you can go more and more traditional music from there, but
0: from Colombia. So much music in Colombia, and I guess having that as a cultural background give you a lot of tools to play with when you gotta play with other musicians and understand a bit about music, isn't it? Because you have the African side of the music, and then the more aboriginal side of the music of Colombia, and then the mix of that with the Spanish instruments and their own way of playing music, and then you got something very special, isn't it?
1: Yeah, and my mother's side of the family, she's more like from the tropical feeling,
0: so she
1: will have all the salsa at home, cumbia is in Latin America before in the old times. Everybody listened to it, but it's more like a December sort of music.
0: Okay.
1: So in December you will listen to Lisandro Mesa and all those famous musicians that are all very famous in Mexico too.
0: Oh, they are, absolutely.
1: Through the year they will listen more for like salsa.
0: Okay.
1: And so she brought all that
0: into your
1: the salsa in my family. And then you have all the, for the generation that my family come from, there was where all the protesta music was very big, like Mercedes Sosa,
0: Silvio Rodriguez.
1: So we also have the records at home and
0: so
1: listen
0: beautiful.
1: To them. Yeah.
0: So would you be able to introduce the next song of the Son Semilla band, please, to the public, and tell us a bit about what they're going to hear? So we're going to hear...
1: Okay, this song that we're going to play is called Propaganda.
0: Propaganda,
1: is by the guitar player of the band, Greg Clark. He is the singer and he composed the whole song. We're lucky we recorded here the instruments here in the studio here at the 4AB with Alex, and I myself did the mix at home. Propaganda.
0: Propaganda,
1: That disc is by the guitar player of the band, Greg Clark. He is the singer and he composed the whole song. We were lucky, we recorded here the

0: I put it together myself. So we're gonna listen to Propaganda. He have a really good message, this song, and he also have some kind of like a, I would say, tricky tempo games around the songs.
1: Okay, let's listen to it, Propaganda.

0: Music Masala, a spicy blend project of music and life from 4EB Radio Brisbane, Australia. Today, you're going to hear an interview with some members of Son Semilla. Today, we are here with Juan Carreño. You also have songs in Spanish, or how does that work in the band?
1: Yes, we do. We do sing in both languages. So we got the majority of the song will be in English, of course, because the principal singer, Greg Evans, is an Australian guy. So he feels familiar with the language itself, but he also speaks very well Spanish, and he got a couple of songs in Spanish too. And I do myself have few songs too.
0: So in Spanish.
1: In Spanish.
0: And do you write in English as well?
1: I wanted to get the next songs that I coming up with are going to be in English.
0: Yeah. Is it easy for you to find inspiration and write in English?
1: You know, when you were talking before about the different genres of music you learn and how they give you tools, that was my thought. It came to me. The thought that come to me when you say that is like languages. So you use the language of, English and the language of cumbia or the language in your music. So it's just a matter of sit down and making it work. So I reckon it's not as easy, but
0: You haven't tried.
1: I did have a couple of songs in English.
0: Yeah.
1: But are more songs that I did. I did a song for my partner. A couple of little things that I do in English, but not the full song.
0: Uh-huh.
1: And I'm lucky enough to have plenty of English people around me to help me with the feedback.
0: Yeah. So, and talking about inspiration, what inspired or influenced you in your life to write or compose music?
1: This is something I want to say to everybody that is up there and wanted to write their songs. And it's have a pen and a piece of paper and write wherever, all the time. It is... the inspiration is in have the tools, is in reflect and write. Because everything can be an inspiration. Everything around us is talking to us all the time. Mm-hmm. The matter is get comfortable with the writing process, like get comfortable with the majority of the songs that I wrote when I was more productive, I've been the longest with a pen and a paper in my hands. If I have a book, if I'm in a class, for example, or I'm in study and I have a paper,
0: yes,
1: and a pencil, I will write something. Even if it's something very, even if it's not a song, it's just a reflection about...
0: Yeah, and will you later rescue that or go back to that information and put it somewhere in a...
1: If it's good, yeah. I trying to organize those informations around... But yeah, everybody's different, but have the way you probably recording in your recording machine, but and trying to put pieces together. But is have the habit of doing it. Believe in your relationship with your environment, because everything is talking to you.
0: So for Juan, everything and anything can be an inspiration to write music.
1: That's
0: great. What if we listen to the next song of Son Semilla? Can you introduce the song, please?
1: Okay, this song, let's play Libres. This song talks about how sometimes you are in situations in which the life is hard. Like you feel like you fell down, like you lose hope, and in those moments is when you cry, and then you feel like and it's how those moments
0: hopeless.
1: Hopeless, and that those moments are the moments of change and very important moments, like when you probably are very sick and you feel, oh, I'm not gonna make it or something like that. Those moments are precious in a way that they make you reflect about your life and seen in perspective. And so this song talk about in that moment like that, I realized that I was free and I didn't know that. So that the quote of the song say, it's free. Something inside me has telling me, like my conscience has telling me that I'm free. So that's the chorus that goes around the reflection.
0: So what's the name of the song? How do you translate the name of the song?
1: The name of the song originally is somos libres, that after a little while become just libres.
0: Yeah.
1: But it means we are free.
0: Okay.
1: The meaning of this, the title, yeah.
0: All right.

0: Music Masala, a spicy blend project of music and life from 4EV Radio Brisbane, Australia. Today, you're going to hear an interview with some members of Son Semilla. Today, we are here with Juan Carreño. Have you ever faced any challenges as a band?
1: Yeah, we have a big challenge. When you are in a band, you have to kind of understand that you are in a kind of like a small army. And you are army. In that army that is your army, and you want to get out there, but you have to be as strong as an army. So have to be as strong as a team, let's say. I don't know. Because you fight for something, you know? Some kind of way you are fighting to get your point out there or get your music out there. Mm-hmm. And I think the biggest challenge with the bands and is that requires a high level of intensity. Mm-hmm. And with the daily life and the busy life that everybody have, especially because we are already grow up men and you know, society is taking its part and you have to pay the bills and all that. Yeah, so that takes part of your time. And then, yeah, so like I will say the biggest challenge we have is time. But on the other hand, now technology brings you things that can save you time. So you can record your beats and send it to the other person so the other person can come up with something. You don't have to be all together. Yeah. So you save time.
0: So that's like an advice for anyone who wants to try to start a band or has already a band.
1: Yeah.
0: All right.
1: Use the technology.
0: Yeah, well, I want to talk about a little bit more about the future of the band. What's the next thing for San Semilla?
1: What I wish to happen is that we will get... I will have at least 4 new songs that we record on the studio, mix it, and ready to show.
0: Yes.
1: And I wanted to go and try to get big gigs, and I start to get good relationship with other musicians and try to get more exposure. This year is being good. Things happen to us. Thanks for AB and the Masala project. They're being great. They will record here. I think so. We are on the right. We hold the right material. We just need to get strong as an army and go there. I would love to go gigging around Australia. That's one of the things that I wish to do.
0: That's good...
1: Go and play Melbourne. Go and play in different cities.
0: Yeah, that would be awesome to see. What if we play a last song? Which song would you like to play, Juan?
1: Okay. This song is the song that we record here in with the Masala project here with Alex and the studios for AB. This song is called Cumbia de la Sal. This song was written by the singer of the band, Greg Evans. I would love to mention that with the band, we are 4 members. Greg Evans, that was the one who came up with the name. And then I joined myself, Juan, and then join the drum and player, who is Gunda, that is Daniel, and then after that, Greg Clark. Very talented people. I'm very lucky to be playing with them.
0: Guitarist as well.
1: Mm-hmm. So I wanted to say that this song, the meaning of the song is a very poetic song, but I think so the meaning of it is something about... what I feel is something about cleanliness, like find a way to clean yourself. Like when he says, vamos al mar a recoger el sal, el origen de lo bueno y lo malo, he said, like, go to the beginning, go to the source, and then you will find in the source everything that you need the tools that you need to clean yourself, like to be kind of like a
0: free, yeah.
1: I will say that it's very. I don't know. That's the way that I feel it myself. But the meaning is, it's very interesting.
0: So this is a cumbia, right?
1: The gender is a cumbia, but I don't know if it's a cumbia. he said that it's a cumbia, so I'm trying to come up with something that is cumbia, but it's really a very particular rhythm going on in there. Right?
0: Yeah, I recognize it. So thank you for mentioning the band has four members. Yeah, that's true. We didn't talk about that because we are just Juan and me, the person that's doing the interview. So it's a bit difficult to introduce a band when you just have one member of the band to interview with. But hopefully we will have the chance to interview the whole band one day.
1: Yeah, definitely.
0: And in the next months. And good luck with all your wishes. And
1: I
0: hope you get everything done by the end of the year.
1: Thank you, Diana.
0: And then next year you can visit, I don't know if Melbourne or Sydney, but at least some festivals around the city. That would be great to see. I think you are an original band with original lyrics, showing up some great materials. And I think this is a good place to show up. People will give you the opportunity to shine, you know, to be yourself.
1: Come on, give us the opportunity. We're here.
0: Okay, let's listen to this song.

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1: This is what I have to say. I say, yeah, this is what I'm saying. Yeah, these are my sayings, man. These are my sayings. Yeah.

من آرش جرام نیک ساری.

Sandy requesti horrid darbitur Mary Greg, merista ettis masha haja ta jort spiteri, ali kazilt lim habbatana.

There you are, Ross. I saw him on Sunday. He was at Abruzzo for lunch. Mind you, it started at 11, it didn't finish till 5 o'clock. It was a really good afternoon. All right. Is Sandy Shahaja mil familia ta kurumi? Da yujul kujin ta chali aliafe luchali baby face. Da dina u in mara with faltio, we can tell kolau da'a.

Was Sunday discount next na mila arro Rachel Totti, le Midil Jima, Lawrence Farrugia, arro quid God.

Ora che Renato, wissan lahar request, I think I, yeah. The young ones.

I was subdued. This guy was on the Fahata program. Nispera, the Kias in Tali Kumilumo, Jokum Sakam Najakum Makum Nariti, Tali J, Nina Lucy Stewart, Nishik Saha, Nirkulhat.

Good morning, good morning. And once again, we welcome you to BMAC at Breakfast here on Community Radio 4EB, Brisbane's only full-time ethnic broadcaster. Irene joining you broadcasting from our studios here on Kangaroo Point, right next door to the home of BMAC, and that is the Queensland Multicultural Centre. 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Whether you're on your way to work, listening in your car, or in the comfort of your home, or maybe on holidays already, we thank you for sharing your breakfast with us this morning. If you miss a program, you can also listen back via the 4EB website for programs on demand. And since the BMAC performance season is at an end for 2025 and we're waiting for the new program for 2026, our program will be mostly music and details on what's on in this beautiful city of Brisbane. And we do have a couple of guests today, Amalia and Atemi Safanova, a delightful and talented brother and sister act who will be sharing a special Christmas event on the 20th of December. We'll also feature some of the artists who have participated in the Music Masala project that's funded by the Community Broadcasting Foundation. And this week we're going to feature Greshka, a neo-gypsy band with a peculiar blend of Eastern European folk music. Opening the program today from Azuta, we had Tadur Ali, and that was from their Beyond Bridges album. Azuta is an Australian world beat band formed in 1996 in Sydney, represented by traditional costumes worn in the ancient Azerian royal court. Azuta is the only modern Azerian act to target their presentations specifically to mainstream audiences. The band performs original Azerian music, which the members describe as contemporary Azerian dance rock world beat. Combining styles of popular music, ex-Latin, with the Azerian lore provides the band's music a quality where listeners can relate. Its founder, leader singer Robin Zawanda, writes and sings the songs in Azerian Neo-Aramaic. The word Azuta means freedom and is borrowed

0: And before we have a chat with Amalia and Atemi, we have Matsu and Zai The Way with Welcome to the Neighborhood.
1: 哥，我觉得我很喜欢，然后我已经有一些想法，但我们就看我们接下来会怎么发展。Yo，这是老莫，这是凯琳，这是Matt.
2: Welcome to the neighborhood.
3: My neighborhood, Taiwan.
1: Yeah, 太棒了，太棒了。

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2: Today in the studio with us, we have two delightful, accomplished young people, Amalia and Artemy Safanova, both very well known in the Russian-speaking community as musicians. Artemy is an accomplished pianist, composer, and multi-instrumentalist who also plays the accordion and saxophone. He performs as a soloist and with other musicians and often performs with his sister, Amalia Safanova, who is a soprano and flautist. And I also believe she's an artist. You may have seen them at a recent Brisbane City Hall Tuesday concert. So Artemy also serves as a principal pianist for the Logan Symphony Orchestra. So a very big welcome to both of you. Thank you for joining us today.
3: I'm very good, thank you.
4: Yeah, we're doing great. Thank you very much.
3: You're going very
2: well. Well, look, we've done a little bit of a bio on you, it's amazing. Both of you are just so young to have achieved so much. So can you tell me a little bit, Artemy, first tell us a little bit about you.
4: I'm a pianist, composer, and also sometimes accordionist.
2: How old are you?
4: Oh, right now I'm 19.
2: 19 years old. And I've been having a look at your bio. You've been doing so much for so long. How did you get involved in all of this?
4: Well, a big part of it is, well, first of all, putting yourself out there all the time. So just doing even small projects for fun. And then people really get to know you. A big part of it is, I guess, the connections you form through these small projects. And also you have to make sure you kind of document everything online and advertise it as well. As a musician right now, self-promotion is very important to do.
2: Well, I heard that you were at the Brisbane City Hall. Unfortunately, I was working that day and I missed out on it. But I have seen you perform before and I was absolutely amazed at the way you two work together.
4: Well, thank you very much. We've been working together for quite a while, let's say that.
2: I guess all your life.
4: Oh, yep.
2: Yeah. Amalia, tell us a little bit about you.
3: Yes, so currently I am 16 and have been for about a few weeks. So, I'm 16 and I started taking vocal lessons when I was 5, so for more than 10 years already.
2: Wow.
3: And, yeah, people always ask me, oh, how do you do this, how do you do that? Well, I've just been doing it for a really, really long time. So, yeah, more than 10 years, that's a lot. And I absolutely love it. So, and I've been playing flute, and since then I've just been picking up new instruments, picking up new projects, playing in many different concerts. And yeah, Artemy and I, we started working during COVID, I think.
4: Yeah, since around 2019.
3: 2019. Yeah, because we were stuck in quarantine in Melbourne, and I needed an accompanist for an upcoming online competition. And so I was like, hey, Artemy, what do you think if you learnt the accompaniment to Voika Sapete? And yeah, the first accompaniment that he learnt, it was quite the process. It was a lot of fun though. And ever since then, I've just been, hey, Artemy, play this. And we've been working together and it's been awesome.
4: Yep.
2: So you'd have a fairly good repertoire.
3: Absolutely. The two of us have quite a lot of songs that we've learned already.
2: So not just classical, you've got folk and other genres as well?
3: Yeah, we actually do folk, tango, classical, jazz. We have a bit of musical theatre as well.
2: Wow. Now, I also heard a little secret that you are quite an artist.
3: Well, yes, I really, really enjoy drawing in my spare time. It's kind of always been the hobby on the side, and I've recently gotten into drawing little characters and caricatures, from which we actually started Arte Alpaca, which is a business.
4: A family-run business?
3: Yeah, a family-run business.
4: Yeah.
3: Okay. Which has my designs on them, and I love drawing. It's great.
2: Well, it's lovely that you can share it with everyone, and the people be running around with T-shirts with your drawings on. It must be quite exciting for you to see that.
3: Oh, it is. It is. I have quite a few of my friends that have supported me with this, and I just always see them pop up in my shirts, and it's wonderful.
2: Great. Now, look, tell me, what we're talking about today is an upcoming concert that you've got happening at St. Andrew's Uniting Church in the city. Can you tell me a little bit about that one?
3: So this is actually a Christmas concert that we have been organizing and planning for quite a while now. It is going to be on the 20th of December from 5 p.m. to 6:30 p.m. I believe.
4: Yes, I think so.
3: At the St. Andrew's Uniting Church.
4: Do you mean double check it?
3: I'm pretty sure it's that.
4: Okay. Oh, you can keep talking.
3: Yes. So I'm very excited for it because the whole point of it is to share all these different styles. So we'll have jazz, we'll have tango, we'll have classical music, and we'll have many different instrumentations.
4: Yes.
3: So it will be very interesting. We have a lot of musicians joining us. And we just have so many opportunities to create interesting and different music together, which is very, very exciting. Looking forward to it a lot.
2: So being a festive classical concert, are we going to be, like, as echoes of Christmas, are we going to be touching on Christmas in different European countries as well as here in Australia? And
3: so what we're actually planning to do is we'll have a very, very big different program, so it has a lot of variety, but there will be some well-known Christmas carols and also some Christmas carols that everyone knows that have been arranged to be performed in a different instrumentation and style. For example, we'll have Jingle Bells but for jazz, so it will be a jazz version of Jingle Bells. So we'll have that.
2: It all sounds very interesting, because I generally, on our BMAC program at Christmas time, I try and play Christmas music from as many different countries as I can find. So this sounds like it's going to be an absolutely fabulous concert, and some new numbers for people and some new arrangements. Sounds exciting.
4: Yeah, definitely.
3: So
4: I think most of the works will be rewritten a bit and arranged for the ensemble. Because I think we'll be having two violin players.
3: Two violinists. We have two pianists. However, Artemie will be playing accordion for quite a few of the numbers.
4: Which will be fun as well.
3: Mm-hmm. Then we have two flautists as well.
4: Yep.
3: A double bass player. And me being a flautist, I also do the vocal there. So
2: okay. Is Maria joining you?
3: Mm-hmm. Yes. Yeah, Maria and her mother.
2: Oh, wonderful. Oh, that's going to be an absolutely exciting concert. I'm unfortunately going to be in Fiji on the 20th of December. I do hope you record it.
4: Oh, we'll definitely record it.
3: We're planning to record it professionally.
4: Yeah, we're hoping to get a good clip out of it, like with a few camera angles as well.
3: Mm-hmm. And then we'll post it to social media when it's all been edited so that everyone can watch it and enjoy it.
2: So is there any thought of an LP or an EP coming out?
4: Probably not at the moment. Depending on it, we'll see how it is. Oh, Amali is asking me what an LP is.
2: Okay, one of those things you put on a record player, you know, it can be, will you be having, so is most of your music is all on YouTube?
4: Yeah.
3: Oh, yeah.
2: Okay.
4: We'll see how it goes, because if we have a lot of these specially made arrangements, it could be nice to have them as a set from after the concert and just keep them as a recording in one place. So potentially, it's not something we've planned right now, but
3: yeah, maybe we'll see if there's how enough demand.
4: Sure.
2: Well, what about touring? Are you doing tours?
3: No.
4: Not at the moment.
3: We're
4: definitely hoping to do so.
3: Yes, for sure. If for our upcoming projects as well, we're hoping to do some tours.
4: Yeah.
2: Well, I'm looking forward to seeing some of you coming on live.
4: Yeah.
3: Yeah, we've started a non-for-profit business called...
4: Organization?
3: Yeah, Bell Sinanse Productions.
4: Yes.
3: Where we organize a lot of different concerts of different styles. And we're thinking of starting to do, like, a seasons of concerts, you know?
4: Whole concert series, applying for grants for regional tours and things.
3: Yeah, all around Australia, hopefully.
2: Wow, that sounds really exciting. Look, I'm looking forward to hearing more and seeing more of you guys. So, look, I wonder, do you have any special message for everyone?
3: For sure. You should all Come to our concert on the 20th of December from 5 p.m. to 6:30 p.m. If you want to enjoy some wonderful music, it is at the St. Andrew's Uniting Church. Take out your calendar, take out your marker, or if it's on the phone, take out your finger and put it in for the 20th of December. We'd love to see you there.
4: Absolutely.
2: And how do we get tickets?
4: We've advertised for concert on eventbrite.com.au.
3: And you can get your tickets there. It is under Belsonance Productions, and you just write in Echoes of Christmas.
4: Yeah, the tickets are $20 each with options for concession and students as well.
2: Well, it sounds like it's going to be a very value-packed performance.
4: We're hoping.
2: Yeah, and the acoustics at St. Andrew's are amazing. So
3: it's beautiful there. Absolutely gorgeous.
2: It is. Well, Amalia and Artema, thank you so very much for dropping by today and chatting to us. And we're looking forward to an absolutely Echoes of Christmas Day on the 20th of December at St. Andrew's Uniting Church in the city.
3: Wonderful. Yep. We'll love to see you all there.
4: And thank you for having us today as well.
3: Thank you for having us. Very nice.
2: Been a pleasure. And for a little taste of Christmas, we have this track from Sweden, Raven Raska, Over Isen.

0: Welcome to Music Masala, a spicy blend of music and life. With me in the studio today are some members of the band Greshka.
1: Cool. I'm Yori. I play woodwind instruments, so clarinet, bari sax, tenor saxophone.
2: Hi, I'm Kirsten. I play bass.
3: My name's Andre Benetti. I like to write all the stuff, and I play the instrument called cimbalom, which is a Hungarian / Romanian style dulcimer, which you hit with sticks. And yeah, it's like a stringed instrument that you hit the spooky piano. Anyway, it's really cool. I also play a little bit of synthesizer, and depending on how many drinks I've had, sometimes some trombone. And also, we've got some other people who couldn't make it today. We've got Toby Gifford, who's a clarinet player. We've got Samantha Mason, who's an alto sax player. We've got Julian Palmer, who plays a bit of tenor sax and sometimes bari sax. Jacob Hills, who plays the trumpet. And Mitchell Hagger, who's our drummer. But they couldn't make it, so they send their apologies. Because there's a lot of people, when we do stuff, there's invariably one person who can't do it. So we are blessed with a few really great saxophone and brass players that, you know, if we're missing a member, they might just jump on a different instrument and play a completely different thing. So yeah, it's a fairly rotating kind of lineup.
0: Can you guys tell me a little bit about how the band came about?
3: Yes. Many, many, many years ago, I responded to a Gumtree ad. Somebody wanted to play traditional klezmer music, so like the music of Israeli and American Jews, and that was really fun. And from that, we just kept playing that style of music. We started to play more and more original stuff that was kind of inspired by klezmer or Balkan or gypsy, and it kind of just got progressively stranger until it's very much not traditional.
0: And how did you discover the instrument, cimbalom?
3: So I used to play drums in this band, but I got really bored of drums, and I've been playing classical percussion, so glockenspiel and vibraphone and marimba, for a really long time. And it was kind of the logical step. If I'm not going to play drums in this style of music, it sort of makes sense to play the cimbalom, which is like the, I don't know, the xylophone of Eastern Europe.
0: And what attracted you guys to the klezmer style of music?
3: It sounds awesome. Yeah. I was at a party a very long time ago. This artist said something that's really stuck with me. He said, the more oppressed a group of people are, the richer their culture. And if you think of, like, what a rough trot Jewish people and gypsies have had, it's so true. The music is so joyous and so lively and happy, but it's got this kind of rich undertones of being oppressed for a really, really long time. So yeah, I mean, it sounds awesome, but I think it's a really kind of rich culture.
1: Yeah.
0: And you guys all are from Brisbane. A lot of you went to the same uni. How did you find your way to this band that's been around for 12 years, Kirsten and Yori?
1: Yeah, I sort of met Andre through my teacher at university, I think. I think that's how...
3: Really?
1: I think so. Yeah, and I just really dug different music, you know. I'm about weird things. I sort of did the classical background and then did the jazz background thing, and then it was like, oh, there's all this world of other stuff, and Andre happens to write it and be about it. So, yeah, that excites me.
2: Yeah, I've been playing with the band for ages, probably, what, like 10 or 12 years now.
1: Yeah.
2: We have a rotating group of members, though. We play at lots of festivals, and we get different people as they come along, and the band just has grown over the years.
0: Yeah, so it's sort of something that you keep adding into, and it keeps getting more strange, as you guys described. I saw on your website you've got this graph that has all these different genres of music just intertwining. You had jazz, electronical, folk, rock, klezmer. So what would you say is your style at the moment?
3: Yes.
0: All of that.
3: I don't know. I don't like putting a genre to a band, I guess. I feel like if you say we're a rock band, therefore we play rock, you just get so tied up in just doing what you tell people you do, right? But but obviously we have to put down a genre when we apply for festivals or whatever, so I usually call it neo-gypsy or neo-klezmer or Balkan Or if there's the option, I'll just put down silly music that has some flavour of Eastern Europe and the Middle East.
1: Which makes it fun, right?
3: Yeah, it makes it fun. But yeah, it's mostly original and it's all very inspired by the music of Eastern Europe. So
0: no rules.
3: No rules.
0: All right, now we're going to listen to a song. This one's called To Prune a Triffid.
3: To Prune a Triffid.
4: One, two, one, two, three.

0: All right. That was To Prune a Triffid. Can you tell us a little bit about this song? What's this song about?
1: To Prune a Triffid. It's a silly song. Many years ago, I read Day of the Triffids, which is, I reckon, a classic. Everyone should read it. But it's about the whole world suddenly goes blind, except for a few people. And then, by coincidence, a bunch of plants start killing people. And I think they might be aliens or something. It was, yeah, it was great book. But I just thought, how funny would it be, like, you know, you're just doing your gardening, you're just casually pruning a triffid and then it vines you and kills you.
0: Why not?
2: Why not?
1: Yeah.
2: Yeah.
1: Why not?
0: For the three of you, what cultural background do you come from?
1: Yeah, so my cultural background isn't actually in Eastern European music or in Eastern Europe. I've got some Swedish, Finnish, and some Italian, and some British in my blood. I think my dad might have been born in England and grew up in New Zealand and then moved to Sydney. And I think my mum was born in Australia, but her father was born in Finland, I think. She's going to absolutely berate me for not knowing this. Yeah, I just really think Eastern European culture is awesome, but, yeah, I'm not really born there.
0: Finland, that's a little bit towards the Eastern Europe.
1: Close.
0: What about you, Kirsten? So what's your cultural background?
3: Okay, so my dad's side has been in Australia for yonks. My mum's side, my grandparents were both Dutch, and they came here in early 60s, I think it was. I'd like to go back there sometime, but that's about all I know.
2: Cool.
0: All right, what about Yori?
4: So I'd say, same with Kirsten, my mum's side of the family was, you know, Australians back to whenever Australians came. But my dad's side's very British. Like, I went back to England and met the whole, that side of my family, which is also not very Eastern. But yeah, that's sort of, yeah, very British background, I suppose.
0: So a few of you are trained jazz musicians and you have studied music, but what else do you do in your life?
4: I'm actually not living in Brisbane at the moment. I'm out living near Warwick doing some farming, got some cattle, doing some hay. And this is a bit of a tangent sort of note, but I think having the space to just make lots of noise out, you know, that side of Australia, really pushed the music side of my life.
3: Yeah, so when I'm not playing music, I'm an artist as well. So I make electronic art, so light art and robotic art, and I'm doing a master's at the moment about robotic art. So it's pretty fun playing music and then going and playing with electronics and laser cutters and stuff.
1: As a side note, Kirsten did a degree in mechatronics, so she is quite qualified to build battle bots. I think that's really cool. Outside of this band, I am a music teacher, so I work at a school teaching young kids how to make cool music. Yeah. Oh, and I'm in the army. I play music for the Army Reserve. So that's pretty fun. Strange uniform, but it's just playing music, really.
0: So you all have very different backgrounds, and also your band has a lot of different influences in it. So where do you see the band falling in the Australian music scene?
1: I would like Greshka to be the biggest band in Australia, but not everybody likes strange music like I do. So I don't know. I feel like we try and bring strange instruments or foreign instruments and, you know, Eastern European sounding music to people who wouldn't otherwise listen to folk music of Eastern Europe, by kind of putting in some electronica or some, you know, fat beats. But, yeah, like, we often play folk festivals like Woodford or National Folk, and, yeah, a lot of people kind of say, wow, I didn't know music like this even existed. So I feel like that's our angle. We try and present something different to people and see whether they're into that idea.
3: Yeah, so we play a lot of festivals and live gigs, and I think our music is really good to dance to. I think people have a really good time. But we're also currently recording an album, and I hope people listen to it because I'm really excited about it, because it's just going to have some really wacky stuff in it. And I think it's going to be produced really well as well.
0: Awesome. And we're going to listen to another song now. It's called Bipolish. Can you just give me a little overview of what this song is about?
1: There's this crazy band in America called Moon Hooch, who are just two saxophones and a drummer, and they play EDM. And I was listening to a lot of that, and I was like, I want to do that, but with some Eastern European-esque sort of sounds in it. So, yeah, this is Bipolish.

0: So your band is called Greshka. What does that name come from?
1: We don't usually tell people this, but Greshka is a Serbian word for mistake. You didn't know that, did you?
2: But you probably told me once, and I maybe. Just totally, yeah.
1: Just every few years, someone comes up, it's like, I'm Serbian or I'm Bosnian or something, and do you know what your band name means? Yeah, that's the joke. Anyway, it's pretty funny.
0: And on that mix of Eastern European influences that are in your music, you took a trip to Hungary to learn more about it, right? Can you tell us a bit about your trip?
1: Yeah. So in learning this obscure Eastern European instrument, the cimbalom, the place to learn it is Hungary or Romania, where it's sort of that style of music and that instrument is pretty big. But it gave me a really good excuse to go to an awesome country and go hang with some nice Hungarians and drink palinka. So yeah, my time in Hungary was really interesting. Here's a fun fact. Hungary is one of the countries in the world that has the most music education funding. So the government puts, relative to its size, they put heaps of money into teaching music at schools.
0: And you took some classes there in playing the cimbalom for how long?
1: I was there 2 months and yeah, I just got lessons and went to gigs and went to some workshops. Yeah, went to lots of gigs.
0: And some of you also, like you said previously, work in teaching music and also doing art. And you bring all these different influences to your music. So how do you see, do you think Greshka serves a purpose in also bringing that multicultural influence to the Australian music scene?
1: Yeah.
0: what's the role of Greshka in representing Eastern European music styles in Australia?
1: We try and be influenced by the sound of Eastern Europe, so we might play an original tune that's based on a style of, say, Romanian dance. Like, we've got a cool tune called Serba de la Attention Spam that's just very silly. But so to anybody who's really into, say, Romanian music, they'd hear that and go, well, that's a Serba, but it's a little bit strange. And why did you put a synthesizer there? And kind of similar, we play some Hungarian styles like Legenyes, and we play some klezmer stuff. And I feel like to anybody from that culture or to anybody who's sort of versed in that style, they'd be listening to it and being like, not how that style is supposed to sound, but it's pretty awesome.
2: On the flip side of that, like you said, teaching, I love going to schools and, you know, getting the kids to listen to some of this kind of music or anything else that Andre sends me and just saying to the kids, hey, what genre is this? Because they've just been listening to, you know, whatever's on the radio. And it's like, so this music exists. This is, and they're, you know, their minds are blown. They're like, wow, this is incredible. As, you know, young musicians that they are. And I think it's a privilege to sort of show them that.
1: And it's kind of bringing Eastern European styles to kids that probably would never hear that otherwise. That's what I like doing.
0: Yeah, I was about to ask, is there much music of that style in Australia at all, apart from what you guys do?
1: It's around. Something I find incredible, there's a huge Serbian music festival called Guča, and they call it like the trumpet festival of the world. It's like this really specific style of Serbian trumpet, like Balkan trumpet playing. So all the bands from, you know, Serbia, Bosnia, Croatia, there's sometimes a few bands from Romania and stuff, they all go to that festival to compete for like the best Balkan brass band, right? Australia, just maybe 2-3 years ago, sent a Balkan brass band to Serbia. Afraid I couldn't tell you the name of the band, but they're awesome. So, yeah, in Australia, this style of music is heard and it's popular at times, but it's not like right up at the forefront of what Australians are listening to. We have been asked to play horses before.
0: So for the final song in the program, we will listen to Turn Your Fez Backwards. Can you tell us a little bit about this song?
1: It's kind of like a Turkish groove that we've funked up a bit. So it's like pretty funky, but yeah, got a bit of a Turkish flavor to it.
0: All right. So next up, Turn Your Fez Backwards by the band Greshka. Thank you so much for coming in today.
1: Oh, thank you.
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0: This was Music Masala, a spicy blend of music and life by Radio 4EB with the band Greshka. Thank you so much for listening, and until next time.
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0: multicultural community event happening on Sunday, 2nd of August from 10 a.m. to 4 p.m. at Brisbane City Hall, King George Square. 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

Hi, I'm Brisbane Lord Mayor Adrian Schrinner. Brisbane Metro has just hit a huge milestone with more than 10 million trips taken since services began. That's the equivalent of travelling around the earth more than 85 times. Together with 50 cent fares and Brisbane's new bus network, we've lifted bus patronage across the city by 27% in just 2 years. The Turn Up and Go Brisbane Metro is a quieter, cleaner and more reliable way to get around Brisbane. It's part of the many ways we're keeping Brisbane moving.

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